0: proposals to enhance the war-fighting capability. Luxembourg Deputy Prime Minister and Foreign Minister Xavier Bettel has backed India's bid for a permanent seat at the United Nations Security Council, UNSC, saying the body must be reformed to reflect the realities of the present global order. In an interview with the news agency, Mr. Bettel said India's size and global importance make its inclusion in an expanded Security Council necessary. He said the UNSC could be expanded to include major countries that currently do not have a permanent role, citing India and Brazil. Iran has highlighted India's role as a vital diplomatic hub ahead of Iranian President Masoud Pezeshkian's visit to New Delhi for the upcoming BRICS summit, expressing optimism that the grouping will provide a strong platform to deepen bilateral trade and strategic cooperation. During a press briefing, Iranian Foreign Ministry spokesperson Ismail Baghai emphasized the importance Tehran attaches to its long-standing ties with New Delhi. Looking ahead to President Pezeshkian's participation in the BRICS summit, scheduled to be held in New Delhi on September 12-13, Baghai expressed confidence that multilateral diplomacy would further accelerate progress in bilateral relations. 12 people have been killed in Israeli airstrikes on a village in southern Lebanon. 11 people, including 2 children and 4 women, were killed in a strike that destroyed a residential building in Kfar Romain overnight. A second strike on a vehicle killed a paramedic. The Israeli military said it struck infrastructure sites belonging to the Iran-backed armed group Hezbollah, as well as several terrorists transferring weapons in retaliation for a drone attack on troops in an occupied area of the country. Indian para archers will be in spotlight as they look to make the most of the home advantage at the World Archery Para Series in Ahmedabad, with India set to feature in 4 gold medals final. Today, in the Para Recurve Women's Team Gold Final, India's Bhavna and Pooja will take on China's Liang Qirong and Chen Yu, with the Indian duo aiming to secure the top prize on home soil. In Para Recurve Men's Team Gold Final, India's Harvinder Singh and Vijay Sundi will go up against Slovakia's David Ivan and Denis Ivan. And that is the end of this news bulletin.
1: नमस्कार, ये आकाशवाणी दिल्ली का इंद्रप्रस्थ चैनल है। मीडियम वेव 366.3 मीटर अर्थात 819 किलो हर्ट्ज, डीआरएम 810 किलो हर्ट्ज पर। सुबह के ठीक 6:10 और 15 सेकंड हो चुके हैं। अब प्रस्तुत है कार्यक्रम वंदना।

0: global importance makes its inclusion in an expanded Security Council necessary. He said that UNSC could be expanded to include major countries that currently do not have a permanent role, citing India and Brazil. India has joined the United States and 24 other countries in an international initiative aimed at shaping the development of next-generation 6G networks. In a social media post, the U.S. Department of Commerce said India had joined the U.S. and 24 other countries in an effort to ensure that next-generation networks reflect shared security interests, strengthen competitiveness, and drive innovation. Delhi government has intensified enforcement drives across major food markets in the national capital ahead of the festive season. Delhi Health Minister Dr. Pankaj Kumar Singh said that as part of the enforcement drive, over 2,300 kilograms of unclaimed koa, dhap and butter were confiscated and destroyed at the MCD dumping site at Majnugatila as per the provisions of the Food Safety and Standards Act 2006. Iran has highlighted India's role as a vital diplomatic hub ahead of Iranian President Masoud Pezeshkian's visit to New Delhi for the upcoming BRICS summit, expressing optimism that the grouping will provide a strong platform to deepen bilateral trade and strategic cooperation. Indian para archers will be in the spotlight as they look to make the most of the home advantage at the World Archery Para Series in Ahmedabad, with India set to feature in four gold medal finals today. In the para recurve women's team gold final, India's Bhavna and Pooja will take on China's Liang Chi Rong and Chen Yu, with the Indian duo aiming to secure the top prize on home soil. And that is the end of this news bulletin.
1: ये आकाशवाणी दिल्ली का इंद्रप्रस्थ चैनल है। मीडियम वेव 366.3 मीटर अर्थात 819 किलो हर्ट्ज, डीआरएम 810 किलो हर्ट्ज पर। सुबह के 7:10 और पूरे 15 सेकेंड्स हो चुके हैं। अब प्रस्तुत है सुगम संगीत का कार्यक्रम संगीतिका। इसमें आज आप सुनेंगे डॉक्टर प्रिया लक्ष्मी द्वारा गाए भजन। आपके साथ संगत करेंगे सितार पर अकील अहमद, बांसुरी पर विनय प्रसन्ना, तबले पर ऋतु मिश्रा और हारमोनियम पर दामोदर लाल घोष।

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1: 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The headlines. Prime Minister Narendra Modi to launch development projects worth over 35,000 crore rupees from Vadodara in Gujarat today. To also inaugurate Global Fintech Fest 2026 in Mumbai. Defence Acquisition Council clears capital acquisition proposals worth over 1,10,000 crore rupees for defence forces. Luxembourg backs India's bid for permanent seat in UN Security Council. India joins US and 24 other countries to shape development of next generation 6G networks. Delhi police arrests 3 members of family that owned collapsed building in Satya Niketan area of national capital. And India set to feature in 4 gold medal finals at World Archery Para Series in Ahmedabad today. And now the news in detail. Prime Minister Narendra Modi will visit Gujarat and Maharashtra today. In Gujarat, the Prime Minister will lay the foundation stones, inaugurate and dedicate to the nation various development projects worth over 35,000 crore rupees from Vadodara. Mr. Modi will also dedicate to the nation 3 important sections of the Western Dedicated Freight Corridor, marking the completion of the project. Talking to media persons at Ahmedabad Airport, Union Minister Ashwini Vaishnaw said this mega project has now been fully completed and will be formally dedicated to the nation by the Prime Minister.
2: Dedicated freight corridor.
3: The eastern and western dedicated freight corridors are a major backbone of the country's transformation infrastructure. After several years of work, this landmark project has now been fully completed and now will be dedicated to the nation by Prime Minister tomorrow. In 2014, the Prime Minister took up this project and resolved all the issues and challenges associated with it. Today, the project has finally been completed.
2: Jitni bhi usme problems thi unko solve kiya aur ab complete hua.
1: Our correspondent has filed this report.
4: A major highlight of PM's visit will be the dedication of 3 key sections of Western Dedicated Freight Corridor spanning 326 route kilometers. Built at a cost exceeding 20,700 crore, this marks the full completion and operationalization of the freight corridor network. The Prime Minister will also flag off the freight train services from New Sanand, New Makarpura, New Umargam and New JNPT, along with a new passenger train service between Tanda Road and Vadodara, connecting remote tribal regions of Alirajpur to the national rail network. In addition, Mr. Modi will also lay the foundation stone for 3 railway expansion projects worth over 9,700 crore rupees and 3 national highway projects costing around 1,780 crore rupees to ease the cognition and boost connectivity across Gujarat and Madhya Pradesh. He will also launch various civic and infrastructure projects of Gujarat government worth 2,600 crore, including a 110 megawatt floating solar plant at Kadana Dam and inauguration of PMAY housing units. Later, the PM will also visit Navsari to inaugurate the BJP's new AI-enabled high-tech office. Aparna Khun, Akashwani News, Ahmedabad.
1: In Maharashtra, the Prime Minister will inaugurate the Global Fintech Fest GFF 2026 in Mumbai and address the gathering. The theme of GFF 2026 is Potential to Impact, Agentic AI, Tokenization, Quantum Trusted, Connected, Global Systems for Inclusive Finance. The GFF 2026 seeks to build on India's leadership in digital payments and financial inclusion and move from potential to impact. The discussions will focus on how AI, programmable finance, quantum technologies and other critical and emerging technologies

0: Technologies can create trusted, inclusive, and measurable outcomes for citizens, enterprises, and economies globally. The Defence Acquisition Council, DAC, has cleared capital acquisition proposals worth over 1,10,000 crore rupees for the Defence Forces. Our correspondent reports that the approval was taken during a meeting of the Council held yesterday under the chairmanship of Defence Minister Rajnath Singh.
1: The Council granted approval for the procurement of chemical, biological, radiological and nuclear recce vehicles, high mobility vehicles, self-propelled mechanical mine layers, advanced light helicopters, trawl tanks and Sarvatra breath system for the Indian Army. For the Indian Navy, acceptance of necessity was accorded for the procurement of Arudhra radars, design and development and subsequent procurement of marine gas turbines, MGT. Arudhra radars will replace the existing air route surveillance radars at various naval air stations and MGT, a warship propulsion system, will reduce dependency on foreign vendors. Meanwhile, for the Indian Air Force, approval was granted to various proposals to enhance the warfighting capability. With Rishu, Saklan Akhtar for Akashwani News, Delhi.
0: Luxembourg Deputy Prime Minister and Foreign Minister Xavier Bettel has backed India's bid for a permanent seat in the United Nations Security Council, saying the body must be reformed to reflect the realities of the present global order. In an interview with a news agency, Mr. Bettel said India's size and global importance make it inclusion in an expanded Security Council necessary. He said the UNSC could be expanded to include major countries that currently do not have a permanent role, citing India and Brazil. Mr. Bettel also criticized the existing veto system, describing it as a relic of the Second World War and arguing that no single country should have the power to block decisions supported by the wider international community. He proposed that a two-third majority in the Security Council should be able to override a veto, calling for a more representative and democratic decision-making process. Mr. Bettel is on a three-day official visit to India.
2: A reform of the Security Council where we would be able with a two-third majority to overrule veto, and then we can open the Security Council. If we say now we need to have 10 members because for me India belongs, it's for sure, look, the size of the country, the importance of your country, is it, why is India still not in? So or we take away the Security Council, which will be impossible because they won't agree, or we make it a bit bigger.
0: India has joined the United States and 24 other countries in an international initiative aimed at shaping the development of next-generation 6G networks. In a social media post, the U.S. Department of Commerce said India had joined the U.S. and 24 other countries in an effort to ensure that next-generation networks reflect shared security interests, strengthen competitiveness, and drive innovation. The announcement came after Union Minister of State for Commerce and Industry Jitin Prasad met U.S. Commerce Secretary Howard Lutnick on the sidelines of the G20 Innovation Ministerial. The two leaders discussed the future of 6G technology and the importance of international cooperation in developing next-generation telecommunication networks. During the meeting, India and the US discussed strengthening cooperation in semiconductors, AI, and data centers. Minister of State Prasad encouraged the possibility of more US investments in ISM 2.0, proposed strengthening AI technology partnership, and shared a mechanism for safeguards for AI. This is Akashwani giving you the news.
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0: Welcome back to Morning News on Akashwani. Delhi police has arrested three persons in connection with a building collapse at Satyaniketan in New Delhi while intensifying its probe into the incident that claimed seven lives. More from our correspondent.
4: Delhi police has arrested alleged owner of the building, her husband and her son in connection with the incident that occurred on 6th of this month. The couple was sent to 14 days of judicial custody while the son was sent to 2 days of police custody. DCP of Delhi police, Abhimanyu Poswal, said that the property was registered in the name of the lady and the building's electricity connection was in her husband's name while her son was handling its management. The death toll in the incident has reached seven so far, with the total 12 victims

0: have been brought to All India Institute of Medical Science, Delhi. According to AIIMS Delhi, 3 individuals who were rescued are in critical condition, while 2 are stable. Of them, 1 has been discharged. Meanwhile, Delhi government has suspended 5 MCD officials, including Deputy Commissioner, Superintending Engineer, Executive Engineer, Assistant Engineer, and Junior Engineer. This is Dilnashi Arzu for Akashvani News, Delhi.
1: Delhi government has intensified enforcement drives across major food markets in the national capital ahead of the festive season. Delhi Health Minister Dr. Pankaj Kumar Singh said, as part of the enforcement drive, over 2,300 kilograms of unclaimed khoya, dhap and butter were confiscated and destroyed at the MCD dumping site at Majnu Katira as per the provisions of the Food Safety and Standards Act 2006. Due to rainfall and the release of water from dams, 25 districts in Uttar Pradesh are facing flood-like situation. Many districts of the state experienced moderate to heavy rainfall during the last 24 hours. Bareilly, Eta, Shahjahanpur, Behraich and Lakhimpur Khiri districts of the state were the top 5 districts of the country in terms of rainfall in last 24 hours. Due to heavy rain, all schools have been closed in Bareilly for the next 2 days and leaves of the government officials have been cancelled. A report.
2: According to the Relief Commissioner's Office, boats and motor boats have been deployed to ensure the reach of relief teams in flood-affected areas. In view of the possibility of infection and waterborne diseases after the flood, the health department has also been kept fully active. Meanwhile, the Ganga in Badayun and Balia, the Ram Ganga in Shahjahanpur, the Ghagra in Barabanki, Ayodhya in Turtipar in Balia, and the Sharda River in Lakhimpur Khiri are flowing above the danger mark. In Pilibhit, the Sharda and Dabha River are in spate due to continuous rain for the last 2 days and the release of water from the dams. The Meteorological Department has issued a warning of heavy rain in the eastern districts of the state in the next 24 hours. Sushil Chandra Tiwari, Akashwani News, Lucknow.
1: The India Meteorological Department or IMD has forecast heavy rainfall over northeastern parts of India during the next 2 days. According to IMD, similar weather conditions are also likely to prevail over Bihar, East Madhya Pradesh, East Uttar Pradesh, Odisha and West Bengal today. Meanwhile, Andaman and Nicobar Islands, Bihar, Odisha, Sub-Himalayan West Bengal, Sikkim and Telangana are expected to witness thunderstorms accompanied with lightning and gusty winds during the next 2 days. Iran has highlighted India's role as a vital diplomatic hub ahead of the Iranian President Masoud Pezeshkian's visit to New Delhi for the upcoming BRICS summit, expressing optimism that the grouping will provide a strong platform to deepen bilateral trade and strategic cooperation. During a press briefing, Iranian Foreign Ministry spokesperson Ismail Baghai emphasized the importance Tehran attaches to its long-standing ties with New Delhi. On to sports. Indian para archers will be in the spotlight as they look to make the most of the home advantage at the World Archery Para Series in Ahmedabad, with India set to feature in 4 gold medal finals today. In the Para Recurve Women's Team Gold Final, India's Bhavna and Pooja will take on China's Liang Qirong and Chen Yu, with the Indian duo aiming to secure the top prize on home soil. In Para Recurve Men's Team Gold Final, India's Harvinder Singh and Vijay Sundi will go up against Slovakia's David Ivan and Denis Ivan. And now for a look at today's newspapers, it's over to Renu Kataria.
3: Thank you, Anuja. The news of launching a crackdown on all illegal 5-story buildings by the MCD in the national capital finds coverage in all the dailies today. The Tribune writes, 5 top civic body officials suspended, court orders probe, flags unsafe PG culture. Defence Acquisition Council clears proposals for the 3 services with 98% procurements to be sourced from Indian industry. Hindustan Times headline says, from missiles to radars, DAC clears 1.1 lakh crore rupee defense boost with 300 kilometer range Sukhoi missiles on list. The Indian Express quotes ISRO chief's message to his staff allaying apprehensions of the space agency being privatized. The headline states, no privatization, but space economy has to grow. National Film Awards ceremony to be in Gujarat this year, cites the Times of India. And finally, in a first, alternative fuels overtake petrol car sales is a headline in the Financial Express. And with that, it's back to you, Anuja.
1: Thank you, Renu. And now, before we end the bulletin, the headlines once again.

0: और पैरा कंपाउंड पुरुष टीम इराक से खेलेगी। इसके साथ ही ये समाचार बुलेटिन समाप्त हुआ।
1: This is Akashvani, the news read by Renu Kataria. Prime Minister Narendra Modi will visit Gujarat and Maharashtra today. In Vadodara, the Prime Minister will lay the foundation stones, inaugurate and dedicate to the nation various development projects worth more than 35,000 crore rupees. More from our correspondent.
2: A major highlight of PM's visit will be the dedication of three key sections of Western Dedicated Freight Corridor spanning 326 route kilometers. Built at a cost exceeding 20,700 crore, this marks the full completion and operationalization of the freight corridor network. The Prime Minister will also flag off the freight train services from New Sanand, New Makarpura, New Umargam and New JNPT, along with a new passenger train service between Tanda Road and Vadodara, connecting remote tribal regions of Alirajpur to the national rail network. In addition, Mr. Modi will also lay the foundation stone for three railway expansion projects worth over 9,700 crore rupees and three national highway projects costing around 1,780 crore rupees to ease the cognition and boost connectivity across Gujarat and Madhya Pradesh. He will also launch various civic and infrastructure projects of Gujarat government worth 2,600 crore, including a 110 megawatt floating solar plant at Kadana Dam and inauguration of PMAY housing units. Later, the PM will also visit Navsari to inaugurate the BJP's new AI-enabled high-tech office. Aparna Khun, Akashvani News, Ahmedabad.
1: In Maharashtra, the Prime Minister will inaugurate and address the Global FinTech Fest GFF 2026 in Mumbai this evening. Luxembourg Deputy Prime Minister and Foreign Minister Javier Bettel has backed India's bid for a permanent seat in the United Nations Security Council, UNSC, saying the body must be reformed to reflect the realities of the present global order. In an interview with the news agency, Mr. Bettel said, India's size and global importance make its inclusion in an expanded Security Council necessary. He said the UNSC could be expanded to include major countries that currently do not have a permanent role, citing India and Brazil.
3: A reform of the Security Council where we would be able with a two-third majority to overrule veto, and then we can open the Security Council. If we say now we need to have 10 members because for me India belongs, it's for sure, look, the size of the country, the importance of your country, is it, why is India still not in? So or we take away the Security Council, which will be impossible because they won't agree, or we make it a bit bigger.
1: India has joined the United States and 24 other countries in an international initiative aimed at shaping the development of next generation 6G networks. Iran has highlighted India's role as a vital diplomatic hub ahead of Iranian President Masoud Pezeshkian's visit to New Delhi for the upcoming BRICS summit, scheduled to be held in New Delhi on September 12 and 13, expressing optimism that the grouping will provide a strong platform to deepen bilateral trade and strategic cooperation. Delhi police has arrested three persons in connection with the building collapse at Satyaniketan in New Delhi while intensifying its probe into the incident that claimed seven lives. More from our correspondent.
4: Delhi police has arrested alleged owner of the building, her husband and her son in connection with the incident that occurred on 6th of this month. The couple was sent to 14 days of judicial custody while the son was sent to 2 days of police custody. DCP of Delhi police, Abhimanyu Poswal, said that the property was registered in the name of the lady and the building's electricity connection was in her husband's name while her son was handling its management. The death toll in the incident has reached 7 so far, with the total 12 victims have been brought to All India Institute of Medical Science, Delhi. According to AIIMS Delhi, three individuals who were rescued are in critical condition while two are stable. Of them, one has been discharged. Meanwhile, Delhi government has suspended 5 MCD officials, including Deputy Commissioner, Superintending Engineer, Executive Engineer, Assistant Engineer and Junior Engineer. This is Dilnashi Arzu for Akashvani News, Delhi.
1: And Indian para archers will be in the spotlight as they look to make most of the home advantage at the World Archery Para Series in Ahmedabad, with India set to feature in 4 gold medal finals today. And that is the end of this news bulletin.

This is Akashvani, the news read by Anuja Kumar. Prime Minister Narendra Modi will visit Gujarat and Maharashtra today. In Vadodara, the Prime Minister will lay the foundation stones, inaugurate and dedicate to the nation various developments.

0: development projects worth more than 35,000 crore rupees. In Maharashtra, the Prime Minister will inaugurate and address the Global FinTech Fest GFF 2026 in Mumbai this evening. The theme of GFF 2026, one of the world's largest and most influential annual fintech conferences, is Potential to Impact, Agentic AI Tokenization, Quantum Trusted Connected Global Systems for Inclusive Finance. The GFF 2026 seeks to build on India's leadership in digital payments and financial inclusion and move from potential to impact. Luxembourg Deputy Prime Minister and Foreign Minister Xavier Bettel has backed India's bid for a permanent seat in the United Nations Security Council, or UNSC, saying the body must be reformed to reflect the realities of the present global order. In an interview with a news agency, Mr. Bettel said, India's size and global importance makes its inclusion in an expanded Security Council necessary. He said that UNSC could be expanded to include major countries that currently do not have a permanent role, citing India and Brazil.
1: A reform of the Security Council where we would be able with a two-third majority to overrule veto, and then we can open the Security Council. If we say now we need to have 10 members because for me India belongs, it's for sure, look, the size of the country, the importance of your country, is it, why is India still not in? So or we take away the Security Council, which will be impossible because they won't agree, or we make it a bit bigger.
0: Defence Minister Rajnath Singh will be on a three-day official visit to Sri Lanka starting today. In a social media post, Mr. Singh highlighted that besides the long-standing partnership as well as deep historical and civilizational ties, Sri Lanka is one of India's most important partners under the Neighbourhood First and Mahasagar initiatives. He added that he is looking forward to a productive engagement with the leadership of Sri Lanka. The Defence Minister will also interact with the vibrant Indian diaspora in Sri Lanka during the visit. Iran has highlighted India's role as a vital diplomatic hub ahead of Iranian President Masoud Pezeshkian's visit to New Delhi for the upcoming BRICS summit, scheduled to be held in New Delhi on the September 12th and 13th, expressing optimism that the grouping will provide a strong platform to deepen bilateral trade and strategic cooperation. During a press briefing, Iranian Foreign Ministry spokesperson Ismail Baghai emphasized the importance Tehran attaches to its long-standing ties with New Delhi. Delhi police has arrested three members of the family that owned the collapsed building in Satyaniketan area of the national capital. According to police, the electricity connection of the collapsed building was in the owner's name while his son was handling its management. Since the property was registered in the name of the owner's wife, she too was arrested along with her son. They were later produced before the Patiala House Court, which sent them to a 14-day judicial custody. Their son was remanded to a 2-day police custody. The family reportedly lived in Gurugram, where they owned a hardware shop. The decades-old building, which housed a boys' hostel, collapsed during a repair work on Sunday, killing 7 people. Prime Minister Narendra Modi today paid tribute to renowned singer and former member of the Assam Legislative Assembly, Bharat Ratna, Dr. Bhupen Hazarika, on his 100th birth anniversary. In a social media post, Mr. Modi said that Dr. Hazarika's voice carried the soul of Assam and the spirit of the Northeast to the entire nation. He noted that the legendary singer's songs brought people closer, and through his music, Dr. Hazarika beautifully gave expression to the thoughts and aspirations of countless people. Defence Minister Rajnath Singh also paid tributes to the renowned singer and former member of the Assam Legislative Assembly. Indian para-archers will be in the spotlight as they look to make the most of the home advantage at the World Archery Para Series in Ahmedabad, with India set to feature in 4 gold medal finals today. And that is the end of this news bulletin.

0: highlighted the rapid transformation of India's transport and logistics sector, calling the completion of over 2,800 kilometers of dedicated freight corridors a historic achievement for the 21st century India and a testament to the nation's changing work culture.
1: आज 2,800 किलोमीटर से अधिक का डेडिकेटेड फ्रेट कॉरिडोर प्रोजेक्ट पूरा हो गया। ये 21वीं सदी के भारत के लिए बहुत ऐतिहासिक कार्य संपन्न हुआ है। ये डेडिकेटेड फ्रेट कॉरिडोर इस बात का साक्षी है कि बीते 12 साल में देश की काम करने की संस्कृति कैसे बदली है।
0: The Prime Minister pointed out that although the project was initially conceived in 2006, it suffered from years of inaction. Contrastingly, the accelerated execution over the past decade has completely transformed the national logistics ecosystem. Today, the freight corridor serves as a lifeline for the rapidly developing India.
1: ईस्टर्न और वेस्टर्न डेडिकेट फ्रेट कॉरिडोर देश के व्यापार कारोबार का मुख्य आधार बन रहा है। डेडिकेटेड फ्रेट कॉरिडोर तेजी से विकसित होते भारत की जीवन रेखा है। इसने भारत के ट्रांसपोर्टेशन सेक्टर का कायाकल्प कर दिया है।
0: Emphasizing the operational impact, the Prime Minister noted that separating freight traffic from passenger lines has drastically improved efficiency. He underlined that this massive reduction in travel time is driving substantial fuel savings, lowering environmental impact, and establishing a faster, cleaner supply chain for the entire nation.
1: इस वर्ष लाल किले से मैंने विकसित भारत के लिए संकल्प की सप्तधारा का आह्वान किया है। इस सप्तधारा में एक धारा गति शक्ति की भी है। विकसित भारत के लिए हमें ऐसी कनेक्टिविटी चाहिए जो सुगम भी हो और जमाने के हिसाब से जरा तेज भी हो।
0: During the program, Mr. Modi also laid the foundation stone for three railway expansion projects worth over 9,700 crore rupees. In Mumbai, Prime Minister Narendra Modi will inaugurate Global FinTech Fest, GFF 2026, one of the world's largest and most influential annual FinTech conferences. The four-day fest will conclude on the 11th of September. More from our correspondent.
2: The 7th edition of the Global FinTech Fest is beginning in Mumbai today. Since 2020, the GFF has emerged as an international thought leadership platform bringing together policymakers, regulators, central banks, financial institutions, fintechs, technology companies, investors, academia, and other global stakeholders to deliberate on shaping the future of finance. The theme of GFF 2026 is Potential to Impact, Injecting AI, Tokenization, Quantum, Trusted, Connected Global Systems for Inclusive Finance. This year, discussion will focus on how agentic AI, programmable finance, quantum technologies, and other critical emerging technologies can create trusted, inclusive, and measurable outcomes for citizens, enterprises, and economies globally. Prarthana, Akashvani News, Mumbai.
0: The government has approved strategic investment plans with an aggregate project outlay of over 735 crore rupees for ITI clusters in Rajasthan, Uttar Pradesh, and Telangana. It includes 241 crore rupee investment plan for Rajasthan, over 240 crore rupees for Uttar Pradesh, and 254 crore rupees investment plan for Telangana. It was approved during the 5th National Steering Committee NSC meeting of the Pradhan Mantri Skilling and Employability Transformation through Upgraded ITIs PM Setu. The meeting was held yesterday under the chairpersonship of Secretary Ministry of Skill Development and Entrepreneurship, Devashree Mukherjee. The ministry, in a statement, said these approvals take the total sanctioned investment under PM Setu to 2,171 crore rupees across 9 ITI clusters. This is Akashvani giving you the news.
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0: Welcome back to the Midday News. The Bombay High Court today refused to quash summons issued to Congress MP Rahul Gandhi.

0: in a 2019 defamation case over his remarks against Prime Minister Narendra Modi. A single bench of Justice N.R. Borkar dismissed Gandhi's petition, challenging a magistrate court order that initiated proceedings against him. The High Court, however, continued its 2021 direction to defer the hearing before the magistrate for 6 weeks, allowing Gandhi to approach the Supreme Court. The case stems from a defamation complaint over Gandhi's 2018 remarks on the Rafal deal. His lawyers called the complaint frivolous, but the High Court found no illegality in the magistrate's order and declined to interfere. The Delhi High Court today refused to grant an urgent hearing on a PIL seeking hostel facilities in all colleges under the Delhi University. The court asked whether such a direction could be issued in the interim and said the petition should be filed for auto listing tomorrow. The plea was mentioned following the PG building collapse in Satyaniketan near Delhi University's South Campus, which killed 7 people. A bench headed by Chief Justice Devendra Kumar Upadhyay said such a direction could not be issued at the interim stage, noting that it had already heard another PIL on the issue yesterday. Prime Minister Narendra Modi, Vice President C.P. Radhakrishnan, Defence Minister Rajnath Singh and Home Minister Amit Shah today paid tribute to renowned singer and former member of the Assam Legislative Assembly, Bharat Ratna Dr. Bhupen Hazarika, on his 100th birth anniversary. In a social media post, Mr. Modi said Dr. Hazarika's voice carried the soul of Assam and the spirit of the Northeast to the entire nation. In a social media post, Mr. Radhakrishnan said, through his soulful music and powerful words, Dr. Hazarika captured the spirit of Assam, the Northeast, and the wider human experience. The BJP has accused the AAP-led Punjab government of not taking concrete action to control and eradicate drug menace in the state. Addressing a press conference in New Delhi, BJP spokesperson Gaurav Bhatia alleged that the drug nexus is flourishing under the watch of Punjab Chief Minister Bhagwant Mann, and yet no action has been taken to curb it, and also against the drug mafias. Mr. Bhatia also referred to the incident at Sangrur district when a resident requested the Punjab Minister Harpal Singh Chima to take action against drug abuse, but he was allegedly threatened by some AAP leaders and asked to apologize to the minister, and later he committed suicide. Canada's retaliatory tariffs on $28 billion Canadian dollars worth of U.S. goods took effect today, with duties of up to 50%. The tariffs target products including steel, furniture and clothing, while fresh fish and lobster were removed, following pressure from Canada's seafood industry. The move comes after trade talks between Canada and the United States collapsed last month, with no sign yet of negotiations resuming. UN human rights experts have expressed grave concern over the alleged enforced disappearance and extrajudicial killing of Baloch resident Imran Ali in Pakistan's Balochistan province. The experts have urged Pakistan to conduct a prompt, thorough, independent and impartial investigation into his detention and death. Today is International Literacy Day. The day is celebrated on the 8th of September every year to remind everyone of the importance of literacy for individuals, communities and societies. This year, the theme for International Literacy Day is Literacy for People, the Planet and Prosperity. We have a report.
1: Proclaimed by UNESCO in 1966 during the 14th session of its General Conference, International Literacy Day provides an opportunity to review progress, deepen understanding of persistent and emerging challenges, and shape future literacy agendas in a rapidly changing world. To mark the International Literacy Day 2026, UNESCO, in collaboration with the Government of Mexico, is organizing a global celebration on literacy for people, the planet, and prosperity in Mexico. The event will also feature the presentation of the UNESCO International Literacy Prizes. The main objectives of the global conference include to take stock of literacy progress since 2015 and its contribution to sustainable development and peace, to celebrate progress achieved in Mexico and in Latin America and the Caribbean, to identify effective policies as well as approaches and solutions for literacy provision, practice and monitoring across lifelong learning ecosystems, and to discuss the draft action plan for the implementation of the UNESCO Global Alliance for Literacy Strategy 2026-2029, among others. Literacy is a fundamental human right for all. It opens the door to the enjoyment of other human rights, greater freedoms, and global citizenship. This is Vishnu P.S. for Akashwani News, Delhi.
0: The Intermeteorological Department, IMD, has forecast heavy rainfall over Bihar, eastern Madhya Pradesh,

0: This is Akashvani. The news read by Abhishek Mukhopadhyay. Prime Minister Narendra Modi today inaugurated and laid the foundation stones for various development initiatives worth over 35,000 crore rupees in Vadodara in Gujarat. The Prime Minister dedicated to the nation three key sections of the Western Dedicated Freight Corridor, marking the full completion and operationalization of the freight corridor network. Mr. Modi also flagged off freight train services from four stations along with new passenger train services between Tanda Road and Vadodara, connecting remote tribal regions of Alirajpur to the national rail grid. Addressing the gathering, the Prime Minister said the rapid transformation of India's transport and logistics sector, calling the completion of over 2,800 kilometers of dedicated freight corridors a historic achievement for 21st century India and a testament to the nation's changing work culture.
1: ये 21वीं सदी के भारत के लिए बहुत ऐतिहासिक कार्य संपन्न हुआ है। ये डेडिकेटेड फ्रेट कॉरिडोर इस बात का साक्षी है कि बीते 12 साल में देश की काम करने की संस्कृति कैसे बदली है।
0: The Prime Minister participated in a massive public meeting in Navsari where he received a warm welcome. Later, the Prime Minister would inaugurate Global FinTech Fest, GFF 2026, one of the world's largest and most influential annual FinTech conferences. The first senior highest military commander level flag meeting was held at Watcher on the Indian side in Arunachal Pradesh on the 6th of this month and Damai on the Chinese side yesterday. Addressing media in New Delhi this afternoon, External Affairs Ministry spokesperson Randhir Jaiswal said, a similar mechanism also exists in the Western sector. He added that the commander-level meeting was held pursuant to the understandings reached between the special representatives of India and China in August 2025 and August 2026 and subsequent discussions at the Working Mechanism for Consultation and Coordination, WMCC meetings.
2: Pursuant to the understandings reached between the special representatives of India and China for consultation and coordination, the WMCC mechanism that we have, meetings of which were held in Beijing and in New Delhi in May and August 2026, respectively, the first senior highest military commander level flag meeting was held at Vacha on the Indian side in Arunachal Pradesh on 6 September and in Damai on the Chinese side on 7 September.
0: On Russia-Ukraine conflict, the spokesperson said India is in touch with both the Ukrainian and Russian sides and is trying to see if there are ideas and suggestions that can contribute to the cessation of the conflict. The government has approved strategic investment plans with an aggregate project outlay of over 735 crore rupees for ITI clusters in Rajasthan, Uttar Pradesh and Telangana. It includes 241 crore rupees investment plan for Rajasthan, over 240 crore rupees for Uttar Pradesh and 254 crore rupees investment plan for Telangana. The Ministry of Agriculture and Farmers Welfare has informed that the progress of area coverage under Kharif crops has recorded more than 1,086 lakh hectare area as of 4th of this month. It added that the rice has been grown over more than 421 lakh hectare area, while total pulses were sown over more than 117 lakh hectare areas. According to the ministry, Sri Anna and the coarse cereals were cultivated in over 181 lakh hectare area. The Bombay High Court today refused to quash a summons issued to Congress MP Rahul Gandhi in a 2019 defamation case over his remarks against Prime Minister Narendra Modi. A single bench of Justice N.R. Borkar dismissed Mr. Gandhi's petition challenging a magistrate court order that

initiated proceedings against him. In archery, Harvinder Singh and Vijay Sundi clinched the third consecutive World Para Archery Series title in Ahmedabad today, defeating Slovakia 6-2 in the Para Recurve Men's Doubles Final. In the compound division, Toman Kumar and Shyam Sundar Swami secured the men's doubles crown, defeated Iraq's Alda Ud Anwar and Kadim Abbas 152-139. In the Para Women's Recurve Doubles, Pooja Jatiyan and Bhavna Chaudhary settled for silver after losing to China in the final. And that is the end of this news bulletin.

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1: 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The Prime Minister dedicated to the nation three key sections of the Western Dedicated Freight Corridor, marking the full completion and operationalization of the freight corridor network. Mr. Modi also flagged off freight train services from new Sanand, new Makarpura, and new Umbergaon and new JNPT, along with new passenger train service between Tanda Road and Vadodara, connecting remote tribal regions of Alirajpur to the national rail grid. Addressing the gathering, the Prime Minister emphasized that India has emerged as a global manufacturing hub, now producing its own advanced train and metro coaches. He also highlighted the rapid transformation of India's transport and logistics sector.
2: आज 2,800 किलोमीटर से अधिक का डेडिकेटेड फ्रेट कॉरिडोर प्रोजेक्ट पूरा हो गया। ये 21वीं सदी के भारत के लिए बहुत ऐतिहासिक कार्य संपन्न हुआ है। ये डेडिकेटेड फ्रेट कॉरिडोर इस बात का साक्षी है कि बीते 12 साल में देश की काम करने की संस्कृति कैसे बदली है।
1: During the program, Mr. Modi also laid the foundation stone for three railway expansion projects worth over 9,700 crore rupees. He addressed a massive public rally following the inauguration of the newly built BJP office in Navsari. He called upon citizens and public representatives to turn social service and cleanliness into an effortless everyday habit while ensuring the last mile reach of developmental schemes. In Mumbai, Prime Minister Modi will inaugurate Global FinTech Fest GFF 2026, one of the world's largest and most influential annual fintech conferences, this evening. The four-day fest will conclude on the 11th of September. Prime Minister Narendra Modi will hold bilateral talks with numerous leaders during the BRICS summit, which will be held on the 12th and 13th of this month in New Delhi. External Affairs Ministry spokesperson Randhir Jaiswal said this during a media briefing in New Delhi today. Mr. Jaiswal said that Russian-Ukraine conflict will be one of the many issues that will come up during the bilateral discussions. On Russia-Ukraine conflict, the spokesperson said, India is in touch with both the Ukrainian and Russian sides and is trying to see if there are ideas and suggestions that can contribute to the cessation of the conflict. Speaking on the devastating flash floods in Nepal, Mr. Jaiswal said that India has expressed solidarity and sympathy with the people and government of Nepal. He added that India has responded promptly and will continue to support relief, rescue and reconstruction efforts. Mr. Jaiswal said that India-China ties are gradually moving in a positive direction. He added that this gradual normalization of ties, people-to-people ties, are very important. Prime Minister Narendra Modi and Russian President Vladimir Putin will hold bilateral talks on the sidelines of the BRICS summit. Addressing media at a virtual briefing in New Delhi, Kremlin spokesman Dmitry Peskov said, both leaders expected to discuss issues of mutual interest. Mr. Peskov said Russia considers India a very important player in the global majority. The Kremlin spokesman said that AI would be high on the agenda during the BRICS summit. Defence Minister Rajnath Singh arrived in Colombo today on a three-day visit to Sri Lanka, aimed at deepening bilateral defence and maritime cooperation. Mr. Singh was warmly welcomed at the Bandara Naike International Airport by Sri Lankan Deputy Minister of Defence Aruna Jayashekara and Indian High Commissioner to Sri Lanka Santosh Jha. During his visit, the Defence Minister will hold talks with the Sri Lanka's leadership on various issues to further strengthen bilateral ties in mutually beneficial areas, including a strong maritime and defence partnership. He is leading a high-level delegation comprising senior officials from the Ministry of Defence and the Ministry of External Affairs. He will also interact with the Indian diaspora in Colombo during the visit. India delivered a stellar performance at Stage 3 of the World Archery Para Series in Ahmedabad, clinching two gold medals in the men's team events and a silver in the women's recurve category on the penultimate day today. And that is the end of this news bulletin.

0: You are tuned to the Indraprastha channel of Akashvani. 8th of September is observed as International Literacy Day. We now bring you a talk titled Use of Technology for Spread of Literacy by Kostub Singh Rana.
1: I'm sure most of us must have heard our fathers or grandfathers telling stories about how they used to sit under a street lamp to study during their school and college days. In fact, the phrase burning the midnight oil perfectly represented how students studied during those times. But unfortunately, this was the harsh reality of the Indian education system just a few decades ago. Access to education was limited. Schools and colleges were fewer in number, and educational resources were not easily available. Students in rural areas faced even greater challenges. But times change. Our education system continuously evolved and reformed. Privatization also played a significant role. With India's rapidly growing population, the number of government schools and colleges alone was not enough to provide educational opportunities to all aspirants. That's where organizations and agencies like the UGC, Doordarshan, Akashvani, and IGNU helped in bridging the gap and made knowledge and education available to all, irrespective of region or socioeconomic strata. All of this has been made possible by utilizing technology as the anchor. The rapid advancement of technology, the emergence of smartphones, affordable mobile data, cheaper internet-enabled devices, and global events such as the COVID-19 pandemic have brought about a sea change in the literacy landscape of a country. Although technological advancements have consistently been happening in almost every field, education and literacy have probably been amongst the sectors where technology has only recently begun to be used extensively on a large scale. Today, the biggest difference is not just the availability of information, but also the interface through which we access it. Earlier knowledge was mainly available through books, classrooms, teachers, and libraries. Today, it is available on the go through laptops, smartphones, tablets, and computers. The same device that we use to watch movies, order food, or talk to friends can also become a school, a library, a laboratory, and even a personal tutor. And perhaps that is the biggest change technology has brought. Knowledge is no longer limited by location. A child living in a small town can learn from a teacher sitting hundreds or even thousands of kilometers away. A student can watch lectures from some of the best educators in the country. An adult or even a working professional who left formal education years ago can start learning again from the comfort of their home. Let us look at how technology is changing literacy and learning across different age groups. For children, technology is already becoming an important part of school education. Earlier, a typical classroom consisted of a blackboard, a teacher, and a textbook. Today, many schools are experimenting with smart classrooms, robotics, coding, artificial intelligence, and interactive learning. Children are no longer limited to simply memorizing information. They can build robots, learn basic programming, experiment with AI tools, and even explore entrepreneurship at a young age. For youngsters, technology has completely changed the way they prepare for competitive examinations and develop professional skills. Students preparing for various examinations and professional certifications have access to an enormous number of resources right on their smartphones. Technology has also opened new possibilities for adult learning. A person can be 25, 40, or even 60 years old and still continue to learn new concepts. Today, people use platforms such as YouTube, LinkedIn Learning, Coursera, Stanford's online learning courses, educational apps, audio platforms, and IGNU courses to learn new skills. Central and state governments have introduced multiple portals for learning various skills, tools, new technologies, and vocational trainings. People can learn coding after office hours, a new language while traveling, or listen to a book or educational content while going for a walk. This has created a culture of self-learning. Earlier people often believed that education had a beginning and an end. You went to school, completed college, got a job, and formal learning was over. Today, that mindset is changing. Technology has made lifelong learning possible. In fact, we are now entering what can be called the age of personal assistants. Many of us grew up watching movies such as Iron Man, where Tony Stark had a highly intelligent

0: intelligent assistant Jarvis. At that time, the idea of talking to a machine and getting intelligent answers seemed like science fiction. Today, we are getting closer to that reality. Technology has many advantages, but it also comes with several concerns. One major concern is a shortening of attention spans. We are surrounded by notifications, short videos, social media posts, and constantly changing information. Unfortunately, we neither need so much of information nor it is healthy for the brain to be consistently bombarded with all kinds of data and information. All this is resulting in shortening our attention span. There is nothing wrong with saving time, but there is a difference between efficient learning and shallow learning. We can simply type the question into a search engine or an AI chatbot and receive an answer within seconds. Convenient? Yes. But we should also ask, are we still developing the habit of research and deep thinking? One of the biggest risks of the digital age is the overdependence on secondary information. Many people read what someone else has written, summarized, or explained, and then treat it as complete knowledge. Primary research, the process of studying original sources, conducting experiments, collecting data from ground zero, and developing new ideas has somewhat taken the backseat. This is also because tons of information is now so easily available. However, for genuine research, we still need the human desire to venture out in the open to find answers. Technology has also made it possible to spread information faster than ever before. But there is a downside: fake news and fake articles. Today, anyone can create a website, post an article, or share a message on social media. This means access to information has become more democratic. But equal access to information does not automatically mean equal access to correct information. Sometimes the internet can feel like fast food for the brain. It is quick, convenient, and easily available. But not everything we consume is healthy or nutritious. Short videos, headlines, and social media posts can act like an appetizer. They may give us a quick introduction to a subject, but they cannot always replace deep learning. Despite all the challenges, we cannot deny the enormous power of technology. It has made possible new discoveries and inventions that were once unimaginable. Fields such as artificial intelligence, quantum computing, and nanotechnology are changing our understanding of science and technology. A student in India can learn about quantum computing from an international university. A researcher can collaborate with someone in another country. A child can watch an educational video about nanotechnology and become curious about science. This is how technology contributes to the spread of literacy, not only by teaching people how to read and write, but also by opening their minds to new ideas. However, for technology to truly spread literacy, we must focus on three important words: affordability, accessibility, and availability. This is where Akashvani and Doordarshan have consistently been running talk shows, quizzes, and awareness programs for the democratization of learning. For years, Akashvani has had a dedicated slot for educational broadcast. In fact, this was the first generation use case of technology for the spread of education, giving students at far-off places access to the best of teachers. Likewise, IGNU runs classes through Gyan Darshan channel. Thus, from students sitting under street lamps a few decades ago, to students carrying entire libraries in their pockets today, we as a country have traveled a remarkable distance. This journey from a street lamp to a smartphone represents much more than technological progress. It represents the democratization of knowledge. But as we move forward, we must ensure that technology remains a tool for learning and not a substitute for thinking. Because ultimately, technology can give us access to information, but literacy gives us the ability to understand it, and wisdom gives us the ability to use it for the betterment of society. Jai Hind.
1: Use of technology for spread of literacy. That was a talk by Kaustubh Singh Rana, brought to you in the backdrop of International Literacy Day. This broadcast came to you from the Indraprastha channel of Akashvani. Please stay tuned in for our next broadcast that follows shortly.

0: Good evening. This is Akashvani and I am Abhishek Mukhopadhyay with the news at 9. The headlines. Prime Minister Narendra Modi says India's fintech journey takes new heights with innovation and inclusion at its core, inaugurates Global Fintech Fest in Mumbai. Prime Minister dedicates to nation projects worth 35,000 crore rupees in Gujarat, says from chips to ships, India is now building a new manufacturing future. Defence Minister Rajnath Singh arrives in Colombo on a three-day visit to Sri Lanka to boost bilateral defence and maritime cooperation. Russia backs India's peace efforts to end Ukraine conflict, says Moscow aligns with New Delhi's position on the issue. Heavy rainfall likely over Bihar, Gangetic, West Bengal, Jharkhand, Odisha and northeastern states tomorrow. And India win 5 medals including 2 gold at the World Para Archery Series in Ahmedabad. Prime Minister Narendra Modi said that India has taken fintech journey to new heights with innovation and inclusion at its core. He said technologies like agentic AI, tokenization and quantum are opening new possibilities in the financial sector. Mr. Modi said this while addressing the 7th edition of the Global Fintech Fest in Mumbai this evening.
1: 21st sadi ka dusra quarter hamare liye aur bhi nayi sambhavnaon lekar aaya hai. 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
0: The Prime Minister hailed UPI as a champion of fintech, noting that more than 2,400 crore UPI transactions were recorded in the last month. He said Indian UPI is now operational in 11 countries. Mr. Modi stressed that global collaboration and fintech systems should be the new goal to reduce transaction cost in remittances. The Prime Minister urged stakeholders at the GFF 2026 to use fintech as a tool for financial inclusion. Lauding the country's remarkable GDP growth in the last quarter, Mr. Modi said world has gained reassurance from India's 7.8% growth despite challenging global conflicts, uncertainties and stress on global supply chains of energy and commodities.
1: दुनिया कॉन्फ्लिक्ट्स और अनसर्टेनिटी के दौर से गुजर रही है और इसमें भी जब भारत 7.8% से ग्रो करता है तो दुनिया को एक नया भरोसा मिलता है. भारत पर इस बढ़ते भरोसे का एक और उदाहरण हमारी सॉवरिन रेटिंग्स भी है.
0: The four-day Global Fintech Fest 2026 has been held in Mumbai from today till the 11th of September. Earlier in the day, Prime Minister Modi inaugurated and laid the foundation stones for various development initiatives worth over 35,000 crore rupees in Vadodara in Gujarat. The Prime Minister dedicated to the nation three key sections of the Western Dedicated Freight Corridor, marking the full completion and operationalization of the Freight Corridor network. Mr. Modi also flagged off freight train services from New Sanand, New Makarpura, New Umbergaon and New JNPT, along with a new passenger train service between Tanda Road and Vadodara, connecting remote tribal regions of Alirajpur to the national rail grid. He also laid the foundation stone for three railway expansion projects worth over 9,700 crore rupees. Addressing the gathering, the Prime Minister said that from chips to ships, India is now building a new manufacturing future. He said that a complete self-reliance

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0: Mr. Modi emphasized that India has emerged as a global manufacturing hub, now producing its own advanced train and metro coaches. He highlighted the rapid transformation of India's transport and logistics sector.
1: Aaj 2800 kilometer se adhik ka dedicated freight corridor project pura ho gaya. Ye 21vi sadi ke Bharat ke liye बहुत ऐतिहासिक कार्य संपन्न हुआ है. ये डेडिकेटेड फ्रेट कॉरिडोर इस बात का साक्षी है कि बीते 12 साल में देश की काम करने की संस्कृति कैसे बदली है.
0: 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The Prime Minister called upon citizens and public representatives to turn social service and cleanliness into an effortless everyday habit while ensuring the last mile reach of developmental schemes. This is Akashvani giving you the news.
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0: Defence Minister Rajnath Singh arrived in Colombo today on a three-day visit to Sri Lanka, aimed at deepening bilateral defence and maritime cooperation. Mr. Singh was warmly welcomed at the Bandara Naike International Airport by Sri Lankan Deputy Minister of Defence Aruna Jayashekara and Indian High Commissioner to Sri Lanka Santosh Jha. During his visit, the Defence Minister would hold talks with Sri Lanka's leadership on various issues to further strengthen bilateral ties in mutually beneficial areas, including a strong maritime and defense partnership. Russia today said that it welcomes any peace efforts by India to end the Ukraine conflict, noting that Moscow's strategy aligns closely with New Delhi's position for a resolution through dialogue and diplomacy. Kremlin spokesman Dmitry Peskov made the remarks while addressing media at a virtual briefing in New Delhi this afternoon ahead of the BRICS summit. Mr. Peskov said they know the position of India on the Ukrainian conflict, and to a great extent it corresponds with their own position because they do want the solution to the Ukraine conflict by peaceful means, and Russia is open for this process. He said Prime Minister Narendra Modi and Russian President Vladimir Putin will hold bilateral talks on the sidelines of BRICS summit later this week.
3: Our president will take part in BRICS summit and all the formats under the auspices of BRICS summit. And at the same time, there will be a very significant for both countries part of bilateral contact with Prime Minister Modi and discuss in a very open and constructive way the most sensitive issues of global agenda and our bilateral relations.
0: Prime Minister Modi will hold bilateral talks with numerous leaders during the BRICS summit, which will be held on the 12th and 13th of this month in New Delhi. External Affairs Ministry spokesperson Randeep Jaiswal said this during a media briefing in New Delhi today.
4: द्विपक्षीय वार्ता बहुत सारे राजनेताओं के साथ हमारे प्रधानमंत्री की होगी.
5: The Prime Minister will hold bilateral talks with the leaders attending the summit. Details of these meetings will be shared with you. As for the ongoing Russia-Ukraine conflict, several issues will come up during the bilateral discussions and this will be one of them.
4: और उसमें एक ये मुद्दा भी रहेगा.
0: On Russia-Ukraine conflict, the spokesperson said India is in touch with both the Ukrainian and the Russian sides and is trying to see if there are any ideas and suggestions that can contribute to the cessation of the conflict. Speaking on the devastating flash flood in Nepal, Mr. Jaiswal said India has responded promptly and as a close friend and neighbor will continue to support Nepal's relief, rescue and reconstruction efforts. He said that 95 tons of relief material have been sent through 7 aircraft and some more material will be sent there soon. He said that Indian forensic team and tunnel rescue team are operating on the ground. Mr. Jaiswal said 275 internationals are missing, including 49 people who went missing on the Chinese side. He said a total of 169 internationals have been rescued so far. Replying to another query, Mr. Jaiswal said that India-China ties are gradually moving in a positive direction. He added that this gradual normalization of ties, people-to-people ties, are very important.

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0: The government has approved strategic investment plans with an aggregate project outlay of over 735 crore rupees for ITI clusters in Rajasthan, Uttar Pradesh and Telangana. It includes 241 crore rupees investment plan for Rajasthan, over 240 crore rupees for Uttar Pradesh and 254 crore rupees investment plan for Telangana. It was approved during the 5th National Steering Committee NSC meeting of the Pradhan Mantri Skilling and Employability Transformation through upgraded ITIs PM Setu. The Minister of Agriculture and Farmers Welfare has informed that the progress of area coverage under Kharif crops has recorded more than 1,086 lakh hectare area as of 4th of this month. It added that the rice has been grown over more than 421 lakh hectare area, while total pulses were sown over more than 117 lakh hectare areas. According to the ministry, Sri Anna and coarse cereals were cultivated in over 181 lakh hectare area. India Meteorological Department IMD has forecast heavy rainfall over Arunachal Pradesh, Assam, Meghalaya, Manipur, Mizoram, Tripura, Bihar, Gangetic West Bengal, Jharkhand, Nagaland and Odisha tomorrow. IMD has said the thunderstorms accompanied with lightning and gusty winds will hit Andaman and Nicobar Islands, Andhra Pradesh and Tamil Nadu, Puducherry and Karaikal for tomorrow. President Draupadi Murmu will present the 72nd National Film Awards on the 22nd of this month at Ekta Nagar in Gujarat. In a major policy initiative, the Ministry of Information and Broadcasting has decided to hold National Film Awards in various parts of the country, taking it beyond the national capital. The ceremony at Ekta Nagar this year will bring together cinematic talent from across India, embody the spirit of Ek Bharat, Shrestha Bharat. We have a report.
2: This year's awards celebrate the diversity across a wide range of languages, genres and cinematic forms. Article 370 will be honored as the best feature film, while Bhangar has been adjudged the best non-feature film. Ram Nami has been chosen as the best documentary by the jury. The award for the best actor in a leading role will be presented to actor Mammootty for Brahmayugam and Karthikeyan for Chandu Champion. Yami Gautam will be honored as the best actress in a leading role for Article 370. Randeep Hooda will receive the best debut director award for Swatantra Veer Savarkar. The awards also recognize the excellence in films across languages and forms. For the first time, a Santhari film will be honored in the non-feature film section. Bhanu Pratap Singh, Akashvani News, Delhi.
0: The nation today paid tributes to renowned singer and former member of the Assam Legislative Assembly, Bharat Ratna awardee Dr. Bhupen Hazarika, on his 100th birth anniversary. Dr. Hazarika's timeless creations celebrated compassion, harmony, and the unity of India's diverse cultural traditions.

Benchmark domestic equity indices ended in the negative territory for the second consecutive day. The Sensex declined 555 points to close at 75,578, while the Nifty shed 144 points to settle at 23,635. India bagged 5 medals, including 2 gold, 2 silver and 1 bronze, on the penultimate day of the Stage 3 of the World Archery Para Series in Ahmedabad today, with the men's teams winning the top honours. Reigning world champion Toman Kumar and Shyam Sundar Swamy clinched the gold medal in the men's compound team event with a dominant win over Iraq's Abbas Kadim and Anwar Al-Daoud, 152-139. Men's duo of double Paralympic medalist Harvinder Singh and Vijay Sundi overcame Slovakia's David Ivan and Dennis Ivan 6-2 to bag the yellow medal in the recurve team title. The women's recurve team of Bhavna and Pooja settled for silver after going down 0-6 to Chinese pair in the final. Swati and Adil Muhammad Nazir Ansari finished runners-up in the mixed team W1 recurve compound event, taking silver. Swati then claimed bronze in the individual W1 category, defeating Russia's Elena Krutova 6-2. And now, before we end the bulletin, the headlines once again. Prime Minister Narendra Modi says India's fintech journey takes new heights.

Unites with innovation and inclusion at its core, inaugurates Global FinTech Fest in Mumbai. Prime Minister dedicates to nation projects worth 35,000 crore rupees in Gujarat, says from chips to ships, India is now building a new manufacturing future. Defence Minister Rajnath Singh arrives in Colombo on a three-day visit to Sri Lanka to boost bilateral defence and maritime cooperation. Russia backs India's peace efforts to end Ukraine conflict, says Moscow aligns with New Delhi's position on the issue. Heavy rainfall likely over Bihar, Gangetic, West Bengal, Jharkhand, Odisha and northeastern states tomorrow. And India win 5 medals including 2 gold at the World Para Archery Series in Ahmedabad. And that is all in the news at 9. Good night.

0: Money Talk. This is Akashvani. In the program Money Talk, now we bring you a discussion on India's emerging role in the global fintech ecosystem. The participants are Shubhamoy Bhattacharjee, economic analyst, and Sarabjit Kaur, anchor.
1: Good evening, listeners. Today's Money Talk is focused on a very pertinent discussion, that is India's emerging role in the global fintech ecosystem. To understand this in greater detail, we are fortunate to connect with Mr. Shubhamoy Bhattacharjee, economic analyst. Mr. Shubhamoy Bhattacharjee, welcome to the discussion.
2: Happy to be here, Sarabjit.
1: Mr. Bhattacharjee, we'd like to open the discussion with setting the tone of, you know, today's Money Talk, and that is India has emerged as one of the world's largest and most dynamic fintech markets. We'd like to have your view in this. What makes India's fintech story so distinctive?
3: At this stage, I would say that there are two very parallel but supportive factors which have allowed the development of the fintech sector in India. What are these two? The first is, of course, the series of government policies. They have been forward-looking. They have actually been, just as they say, the right measure at the right times. We'll come to that later. I'll take the second one first, which is a very interesting phenomena which has happened in the Indian economy, which is the rise in the per capita income. It doesn't happen out of too frequently, but what has happened is that the Indian population has been able to raise its per capita income thanks to the GDP rising very substantially over the past few years. At an average of about 7% rate of growth per year for several years, this has considerably moved up Indians' per capita income. What does that mean? It means that the Indian population, for very long, accustomed to very

0: The traditional forms of saving have found the financial sector as a very interesting alternative to park their savings. They are young, that population knows what they want, and they want to do much more with their savings than just be there, you know, their traditional means of saving. That change has actually happened in a very, very interesting, what I should say, a push forward for the Indian economy. So the rise in the per capita income has led not only to financialization of saving, but also moved the financial sector from banking to the fintech sector, which is much more flexible, which is much more aware of opportunities, and which has given the Indian population far more opportunities than they would have got otherwise. The government role in terms of their set of right policies, we can come to later in the program, but this is where I would start the first set of observations. Yes.
1: So, Mr. Bhattacharjee, you would also appreciate that today's discussion becomes very relevant in time as, you know, from today itself, you've started with the Global FinTech Fest. So what's your view about the GFF that is actually happening right now in Mumbai?
0: So that is exactly what we were on. The Prime Minister is essentially putting his finger at just the right point that what is leading on. The people are moving on in terms of their choice of financial savings instruments from plain vanilla bank deposits or just simply even buying share in the cash market to something where they can have a much more flexibility in terms of their investment choices. So two things are happening here. First is that the people want new opportunities, new options. The companies are coming up who are offering a huge array of products to give them the opportunity to invest. Today, that picture has changed. There are companies which are listed companies, companies which have got reputation, companies which have got ideas on how to channelize the savings. And these companies are giving people the option which they never had earlier, the United Payment Interface. It is India's own success story at a scale which is global, at a pace which is awesome, and has enveloped 1.4 billion people.
1: Moving further in the discussion and still on the Global FinTech Fest, Mr. Bhattacharjee, this fest is centered on potential to impact with agentic AI, tokenization, and quantum technologies as its key pillars. Now, what do these kind of words, these kind of themes mean for the India growth story?
0: Lots, because you can see the numbers that you're talking about essentially mean that companies find this a very strong business opportunity. Let me give an example. Till some years ago, it was often understood in India that if you want to have a big trade fair, then you went to our northern neighbor, China, where there would be this huge manufacturing trade fair where small and medium enterprises would come in and companies from across the world would come to tap into them. And it was considered something that was impossible to think of in India. Today, the Global FinTech Festival shows that we have created a new model whatsoever. That if you want to do FinTech business globally, the place that you have to work from is India. You have to understand the Indian market provides the right opportunity at a scale and at a level of sophistication, which will ease and give opportunities to any sort of what I should say, model of creating investments, of creating business platforms, which is not available in any other country. As a result, you not only find in the Global FinTech Festival that not only are companies coming in, but countries are coming in.
1: Correct.
0: And is trying to buy into the Indian product, to buy into the range of the products that are available here. And this is a serious business that will be done in this festival, where companies, countries, and citizens will of India and other countries will be coming in together to exchange notes, to get opportunities, to see what are the possibilities that's coming. It is a trade fair of the financial sector at a global scale, at a global level, and of which we should be justifiably proud.
1: Mr. Bhattacharjee, though you touched upon this aspect, but we like to dwell on this in little more detail, and in fact, the Prime Minister

0: also spoke about taking fintech to next level, that is not limiting its use only to a payment system, but also using it for credit facilities, for saving schemes, for pensions. So first we'll hear what the Prime Minister said about the use of fintech as far as our savings are concerned.
1: साथियों, आज फिनटेक बाजार का एक बड़ा हिस्सा सिर्फ पेमेंट्स का है, लेकिन अब हमें यहां से नेक्स्ट लेवल पर ले जाना है और तेजी से जाना है। अब फिनटेक मार्केट में पेमेंट्स के साथ साथ क्रेडिट ट्रांजैक्शन का हिस्सा भी बढ़ना चाहिए, इंश्योरेंस का हिस्सा बढ़ना चाहिए, सेविंग्स, इन्वेस्टमेंट्स और पेंशन का हिस्सा बढ़ना चाहिए।
0: Mr. Bhattacharjee, your expert comment on this.
2: Well, as you can see that the UPI model has been so robust that almost every financial sector company is looking at that what is the next way that it can be used on. And remember, UPI is not just one stack. It is like it is built on several layers. At the bottom is the Aadhaar. The next is the identification. The third is the connection of the person with the bank. The fourth layer is the connection of the banks with each other. So it's a very sophisticated system, but it works so seamlessly, it works so beautifully that nobody really needs to think about what is the process through which these financial transactions go. And that is what makes UPI so solid, which is what the Prime Minister talked about. And now it's that opportunity and option to use UPI for lots of things, for instance, pension. People are growing old also. There are millions of Indians who are now living far longer in post-retirement, and they would want to be able to use the UPI advantage in their pension business. They shouldn't have to be visiting banks to draw on their pension, to be able to do payments with it, to be able to receive money from there. That is an opportunity and an option which is waiting to be accessed. Similarly, UPI for credit. There are hundreds, in fact, there are millions of people who are the lowest rung of the economy, but they are doing UPI. Now, whenever they are transacting, that is helping them to build up their credit score. So they don't need to be sort of tracked by bank-related credit scoring system. But UPI-related credit scoring system, in fact, that is something that is going to happen very soon, that UPI transactions will show up in the incomes, in the balance sheets of the lowest income groups, to be able to give them the option to take loans. That look, what the way it will happen is, they'll be able to say that, look, I have been a regular QPI customer, my payments are always on time, I've got a rich credit history, I've got a rich payment history, I've got a sustained, consistent way of managing my finances. All the things that a bank or anybody would want to know are available there. Given that, this person then becomes very easy market for companies to offer loans, because they know that this person and millions like her or him can do something wonderful with the credit that they get. So UPI for credit, so as the Prime Minister has talked about, and there are so many other options that is going to be rolled out soon, which we shall see. Yes.
0: Mr. Bhattacharjee, since you've been, speaking about credit at length, and Prime Minister too, in his inaugural speech, spoke about PM Swanidhi. Let's first hear what the Prime Minister had to say about this scheme and how it benefits the general public at large.
1: PM Swanidhi ki safalta se dekh hi rahe hain. Hamare street vendors shaharon ki reed hain. 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PM Swanidhi ne desh ke lakhon street vendors ko formal system se joda. और स्टडीज बताती है कि स्वनिधि के इन बेनिफिशियरीज की एवरेज एनुअल इनकम 20% से ज्यादा बढ़ी है. पीएम स्वनिधि को ये सफलता हासिल ही नहीं होती अगर यूपीआई ही न होता.
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2: Certainly, the Swanidhi scheme has, if you look at the scale at which Swanidhi operates, it is mind-boggling. This was something that was simply impossible for having I mean, just bank lid, and I've got nothing against.

0: the banks. But the scale of the Swanidhi is something that has made people at the lowest level be able to use their financial structure to be able to expand their capacity. So street vendors, it just requires, for instance, for the credit we're talking about. So street vendors just in possession of certificate of vending or an identity card issued by an urban local body, and even those who have not been there, who are there, who have been issued a letter of recommendation or anything, all of them get a chance to be included in credit. So what happens? They are able to expand their business. And what does that do? Then that means that the person is more interested in working the business rather than looking at it as just something to just, you know, hold them till something better comes in life. So the street cart itself becomes a very powerful income stream for them over the years. And that's something that we had been wanting to do, but it had been something that had been not been happening. And the Swanidhi scheme has just done that. It is a scheme that is not only just showing up its significance, but it's going to be much more significant in the years and in the years to go by. I mean, you'll have companies coming along using the Swanidhi platform to hawk their offers, for instance, medical support, insurance support, telecom support, and so many other things. These are all the things that was just not possible otherwise, and which has come in through the expansion of the Swanidhi scheme.
1: Listeners, yeah. With that, we conclude today's discussion. Mr. Bhattacharji, thank you very much for sparing your valuable time and sharing such insightful thoughts. Thank you, sir.
0: Thank you very much.
1: You were listening to a discussion on India's emerging role in the global fintech ecosystem. The participants were Shubhamay Bhattacharji, economic analyst, and Sarabjit Kaur, anchor. This program was produced and presented by the New Services Division of Akashwani. 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
2: Money Talk.

0: service between Tanda Road and Vadodara, connecting remote tribal regions of Alirajpur to the national rail grid. He also laid the foundation stone for three railway expansion projects worth over 9,700 crore rupees. Defence Minister Rajnath Singh arrived in Colombo today on a three-day visit to Sri Lanka aimed at deepening bilateral defence and maritime cooperation. Mr. Singh was warmly welcomed at Bandara Naike International Airport by Sri Lankan Deputy Minister of Defence Aruna Jayasekara and Indian High Commissioner to Sri Lanka Santosh Jha. During his visit, the Defence Minister will hold talks with the Sri Lanka's leadership on various issues to further strengthen bilateral ties in mutually beneficial areas, including a strong maritime and defence partnership. Russia today said that it welcomes any peace efforts by India to end the Ukraine conflict, noting that Moscow's strategy aligns closely with New Delhi's position for a resolution through dialogue and diplomacy. Kremlin spokesman Dmitry Peskov made the remarks while addressing media at a virtual briefing in New Delhi this afternoon ahead of the BRICS summit. Mr. Peskov said that no, the position of India on the Ukrainian conflict, and to a great extent it corresponds with their own position, because they do want the solution to the Ukraine conflict by peaceful means, and Russia is open for this process. He said Prime Minister Narendra Modi and Russian President Vladimir Putin will hold bilateral talks on the sidelines of BRICS summit later this week. The government has approved strategic investment plans with an aggregate project outlay of over 735 crore rupees for ITI clusters in Rajasthan, Uttar Pradesh and Telangana. It includes 241 crore rupees investment plan for Rajasthan, over 240 crore rupees for Uttar Pradesh and 254 crore rupees investment plan for Telangana. It was approved in the 5th National Steering Committee, NSC, meeting of the Pradhan Mantri Skilling and Employability Transformation through upgraded ITI's PM Setu. Indian Meteorological Department IMD has forecast heavy rainfall of Arunachal Pradesh, Assam, Meghalaya, Manipur, Mizoram, Tripura, Bihar, Gangetic, West Bengal, Jharkhand, Nagaland and Odisha tomorrow. IMD has said that thunderstorms accompanied with lightning and gusty winds hit Andaman and Nicobar Islands, Andhra Pradesh and Tamil Nadu and Puducherry and Karaikal for tomorrow. India bagged 5 medals, including 2 gold, 2 silver and 1 bronze on the penultimate day of Stage 3 of the World Archery Para Series in Ahmedabad today, with the men's teams winning the top honours. And that is the end of this news bulletin.
1: ये आकाशवाणी दिल्ली का इंद्रप्रस्थ चैनल है। रात्रि के 10:10 हुए हैं। लीजिए अब सुनिए कार्यक्रम गुलदस्ता। इसके अंतर्गत आज आप सुनेंगे संजय भटनागर की आवाज में गजल।

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He said Prime Minister Narendra Modi and Russian President Vladimir Putin will hold bilateral talks on the sidelines of BRICS summit later this week. The government has approved strategic investment plans with an aggregate project outlay of over 735 crore rupees for ITI clusters in Rajasthan, Uttar Pradesh and Telangana. 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Former Chief Justice of India, CJI Justice Deepak Mishra, was conferred with the Kalinga Ratna Award by Sarla Sahitya Sansad in Cuttack yesterday. The award comprises a silver idol of Goddess Saraswati and a citation. Speaking on the occasion, Justice Mishra said a person may travel far in life, but the soil of birth continues to shape memory, identity and cultural inheritance. And that is the end of this news bulletin.

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1: This is Akashwani, the news read by Abhineet Shukla. Prime Minister Narendra Modi has said that India has taken fintech journey to new heights with innovation and inclusion at its core. He said technologies like agentic AI, tokenization and quantum are opening new possibilities in the financial sector. Mr. Modi said this while addressing the 7th edition of the Global Fintech Fest GFF 2026 in Mumbai. The Prime Minister hailed UPI as a champion of fintech, noting that more than 2,400 crore UPI transactions were recorded in last month. He said, Indian UPI is now operational in 11 countries. Mr. Modi stressed that global collaboration in fintech systems should be a new goal to reduce transaction costs in remittances. The Prime Minister urged stakeholders at the GFF 2026 to use fintech as a tool for financial inclusion. Lauding the country's remarkable GDP growth in the last quarter, Mr. Modi said, "World has gained reassurance from India's 7.8% growth despite challenging global conflicts, uncertainties and stress on global supply chains of energy and commodities."
2: 21वीं सदी का दूसरा क्वार्टर हमारे लिए और भी नई संभावनाओं लेकर आया है। एजेंटिक एआई, टोकनाइजेशन, क्वांटम, ऐसी टेक्नोलॉजीज फाइनेंशियल सेक्टर में नई संभावनाओं के द्वार खोल रही है। अब हमारे सामने चुनौती है इन संभावनाओं को वास्तविक इम्पैक्ट में कैसे बदले।
1: The 4-day Global FinTech Fest 2026 is being held in Mumbai from 8th to 11th of September. The revamped Nehru Planetarium, a premier public outreach facility under the Prime Minister's Museum and Library, that is PMML, was inaugurated in New Delhi yesterday. The upgraded facility aims to strengthen science communication, promote astronomy awareness and enhance public engagement. The government has approved strategic investment plans with an aggregate project outlay of over 735 crore rupees for ITI clusters in Rajasthan, Uttar Pradesh and Telangana. It includes 241 crore rupees investment plan for Rajasthan, over 240 crore rupees for Uttar Pradesh and 254 crore rupees investment plan for Telangana. It was approved during the 5th National Steering Committee, that is NSC, meeting of the Pradhan Mantri Skilling and Employability Transformation through upgraded ITIs PM Setu. Defence Minister Rajnath Singh has said that India will always stand firmly with Sri Lanka in times of crisis, underlining that the relationship between the two countries is based on shared history, culture and faith. Mr. Singh, who arrived in Colombo on his maiden 3-day visit to hold talks with Sri Lanka's top leadership, made the remarks during an interaction with the Indian diaspora yesterday. The defense minister said that India will always stand firmly with Sri Lanka whenever the island nation faces a crisis. He said both the nations share close cultural and civilizational ties, which have provided a strong foundation for the growth of the bilateral relationship. 3 judges were appointed to the Chhattisgarh High Court and 2 additional judges to the Guwahati High Court yesterday. According to the Union Law Ministry, 3 judicial officers have been elevated as judges of the Chhattisgarh High Court. In the Guwahati High Court, 1 advocate and 1 judicial officer were appointed additional judges. Judicial officers and advocates are appointed judges in high courts. Additional judges are usually appointed for a period of 2 years before being elevated as judges or what is commonly called permanent judges.

India bagged 5 medals, including 2 gold, 2 silver and 1 bronze on the penultimate day of the Stage 3 of World Archery Para Series in Ahmedabad yesterday, with the men's teams winning the top honours. Reigning world champion Toman Kumar and Shyam Sundar Swamy clinched the gold medal in the men's compound team event with a dominant win over Iraq's Abbas Kadim and Anwar Aldawood 152-139. Men's duo of double Paralympic medalist Harvinder Singh and Vijay Sundi overcame Slovakia's David Ivan and Denis Ivan 6-2 to bag the yellow medal in recurve team title. The women's recurve team of Bhavna and Pooja settled for silver after going down 0-6 to Chinese pair in the final. And that is the end of this news bulletin.

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1: 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He said technologies like agentic AI, tokenization and quantum are opening new possibilities in the financial sector. Mr. Modi said this while addressing the 7th edition of the Global Fintech Fest GFF 2026 in Mumbai. The Prime Minister hailed UPI as a champion of fintech, noting that more than 2,400 crore UPI transactions were recorded in the last month. He said Indian UPI is now operational in 11 countries. Mr. Modi stressed that global collaboration in fintech systems should be new goal to reduce transaction costs in remittances. The Prime Minister urged stakeholders at the GFF 2026 to use fintech as a tool for financial inclusion. Lauding the country's remarkable GDP growth in the last quarter, Mr. Modi said, "World has gained reassurance from India's 7.8% growth despite challenging global conflicts, uncertainties and stress on global supply chains of energy and commodities."
2: Duniya conflicts aur uncertainty ke daur se guzar rahi hai aur isme bhi jab Bharat 7.8% se grow karta hai तो दुनिया को एक नया भरोसा मिलता है। भारत पर इस बढ़ते भरोसे का एक और उदाहरण हमारी सॉवरिन रेटिंग्स भी है।
1: The 4-day Global Fintech Fest 2026 is being held in Mumbai from the 8th to 11th of September. The revamped Nehru Planetarium, a premier public outreach facility under the Prime Minister's Museum and Library, that is PMML, was inaugurated in New Delhi yesterday. The upgraded facility aims to strengthen science communication, promote astronomy awareness, and enhance public engagement. Defence Minister Rajnath Singh has said that India will always stand firmly with Sri Lanka in times of crisis, underlining that the relationship between the two countries is based on shared history, culture, and faith. Mr. Singh, who arrived in Colombo on his maiden 3-day visit to hold talks with Sri Lanka's top leadership, made the remarks during an interaction with the Indian diaspora yesterday. The defense minister said that India will always stand firmly with Sri Lanka whenever the island nation faces a crisis. He said, both the nations share close cultural and civilizational ties, which have provided a strong foundation for the growth of the bilateral relationship. 3 judges were appointed to the Chhattisgarh High Court and 2 additional judges to the Guwahati High Court yesterday. According to the Union Law Ministry, 3 judicial officers have been elevated as judges of the Chhattisgarh High Court. In the Guwahati High Court, 1 advocate and 1 judicial officer were appointed additional judges. Judicial officers and advocates are appointed judges in high courts. Additional judges are usually appointed for a period of 2 years before being elevated as judges of what is commonly called permanent judges. Former Chief Justice of India, CJI Justice Deepak Mishra, was conferred with the Kalinga Ratna Award by Sarla Sahitya Sansad in Cuttack yesterday. The award comprises a silver idol of Goddess Saraswati and a citation. Speaking on the occasion, Justice Mishra said, "A person may travel far in life, but the soil of birth continues to shape memory, identity and cultural inheritance." India bagged 5 medals, including 2 gold, 2 silver and 1 bronze on the penultimate day of the Stage 3 of World Archery Para Series in Ahmedabad yesterday, with the men's teams winning the top honours. Reigning world champion Toman Kumar and Shyam Sundar Swamy clinched the gold medal in the men's compound team event with a dominant win over Iraq's Abbas Kadim and Anwar Aldawood, 152-139. Men's duo of double Paralympic medalist Harvinder Singh and Vijay Sundi overcame Slovakia's David Ivan and Denis Ivan 6-2 to bag the yellow medal in recurve team title. The women's recurve team of Bhavna and Pooja settled for silver after going down 0-6 to Chinese pair in the final.

0: This is Akashvani, the news read by Abhineet Shukla. Prime Minister Narendra Modi has said that India has taken fintech journey to new heights with innovation and inclusion at its core. He said, technologies like agentic AI, tokenization and quantum are opening new possibilities in the financial sector. Mr. Modi said this while addressing the 7th edition of the Global Fintech Fest GFF 2026 in Mumbai yesterday. The Prime Minister hailed UPI as a champion of fintech, noting that more than 2,400 crore UPI transactions were recorded in the last month. He said, Indian UPI is now operational in 11 countries. Mr. Modi stressed that global collaboration in fintech systems should be a new goal to reduce transaction costs in remittances. The Prime Minister urged stakeholders at the GFF 2026 to use fintech as a tool for financial inclusion. Lauding the country's remarkable GDP growth in the last quarter, Mr. Modi said, "World has gained reassurance from India's 7.8% growth despite challenging global conflicts, uncertainties and stress on global supply chains of energy and commodities."
1: दुनिया कॉन्फ्लिक्ट और अनसर्टेनिटी के दौर से गुजर रही है और इसमें भी जब भारत 7.8% से ग्रो करता है तो दुनिया को एक नया भरोसा मिलता है। भारत पर इस बढ़ते भरोसे का एक और उदाहरण हमारी सॉवरिन रेटिंग्स भी है।
0: The 4-day Global Fintech Fest 2026 is being held in Mumbai till the 11th of September. The revamped Nehru Planetarium, a premier public outreach facility under the Prime Minister's Museum and Library, PMML, was inaugurated in New Delhi yesterday. The upgraded facility aims to strengthen science communication, promote astronomy awareness, and enhance public engagement. Former Chief Justice of India, Justice Deepak Mishra, was conferred with the Kalinga Ratna Award by Sarla Sahitya Sansad in Cuttack yesterday. The award comprises a silver idol of Goddess Saraswati and a citation. Speaking on the occasion, Justice Mishra said, "A person may travel far in life, but the soil of birth continues to shape memory, identity and cultural inheritance." Defence Minister Rajnath Singh has said that India will always stand firmly with Sri Lanka in times of crisis, underlining that the relationship between the two countries is based on shared history, culture and faith. Mr. Singh, who arrived in Colombo on his maiden 3-day visit to hold talks with Sri Lanka's top leadership, made the remarks during an interaction with the Indian diaspora yesterday. The defense minister said that India will always stand firmly with Sri Lanka whenever the island nation faces a crisis. He said, "Both the nations share close cultural and civilizational ties, which have provided a strong foundation for the growth of the bilateral relationship." 3 judges were appointed to the Chhattisgarh High Court and 2 additional judges to the Guwahati High Court yesterday. According to the Union Law Ministry, 3 judicial officers have been elevated as judges of the Chhattisgarh High Court. In the Guwahati High Court, 1 advocate and 1 judicial officer were appointed additional judges. Judicial officers and advocates are appointed judges in high courts. Additional judges are usually appointed for a period of 2 years before being elevated as judges or what is commonly called permanent judges. The government has approved strategic investment plans with an aggregate project outlay of over 735 crore rupees for ITI clusters in Rajasthan, Uttar Pradesh and Telangana. It includes 241 crore rupees investment plan for Rajasthan, over 240 crore rupees for Uttar Pradesh and 254 crore rupees investment plan for Telangana. It was approved during the 5th National Steering Committee meeting of the Pradhan Mantri Skilling and Employability Transformation through upgraded ITI's PM Setu. India bagged 5 medals including 2 gold, 2 silver and 1 bronze on the penultimate day of the Stage 3 of World Archery Para Series in Ahmedabad yesterday, with the men's teams winning the top honours. Reigning world champion Toman Kumar and Shyam Sundar Swamy clinched the gold medal in the men's compound team event with a dominant win over Iraq's Abbas Kadhim and Anwar Aldawood 152-139. And that is the end of this news bulletin.
2: ये आकाशवाणी दिल्ली का AIR लाइव न्यूज 24x7 चैनल है। अब प्रस्तुत है कार्यक्रम गजल और गीत। इस कार्यक्रम में सबसे पहले हम आपको गजल सुनवा रहे हैं गुलाम अली की आवाज में।

0: Public outreach facility under the Prime Minister's Museum and Library PMML was inaugurated in New Delhi yesterday. The upgraded facility aims to strengthen science communication, promote astronomy awareness, and enhance public engagement. The newly added facilities include a dedicated reading room library, upgraded exhibition and projection systems, and improved visitor amenities, providing a more accessible and enriching educational experience. The Union Ministry of Women and Child Development will launch the 9th National Nutrition Month 2026 in Varanasi today. Union Women and Child Development Minister Annapurna Devi will launch the campaign at the Rudraksh Convention Centre in the presence of Chief Minister Yogi Adityanath. The campaign will be conducted throughout the month of September in Aganwadi centres, schools, panchayats and homes across the country with community participation. This year, the theme of National Nutrition Month is Our Aganwadis, Our Responsibility. Uttar Pradesh government has enhanced the honorarium for Aganwadi workers and helpers. State government has issued an order in this regard. As per the order, an additional increase of 4,000 rupees per month has been made in the state share of Aganwadi workers and 2,000 rupees per month in the state share of helpers. Following this revision, Aganwadi workers will receive a total honorarium of 12,000 rupees per month, while helpers will receive 6,000 rupees per month. The enhanced honorarium will be effective from this month and will be paid next month, that is October 2026. Defence Minister Rajnath Singh has said that India will always stand firmly with Sri Lanka in times of crisis, underlining that the relationship between the two countries is based on shared history, culture and faith. Mr. Singh arrived in Colombo yesterday on his maiden three-day visit to hold talks with Sri Lanka's top leadership. He made the remarks during an interaction with the Indian diaspora. He said both the nations share close cultural and civilizational ties, which have provided a strong foundation for the growth of the bilateral relationship. Prime Minister Narendra Modi will hold bilateral talks with numerous leaders during the BRICS summit, which will be held on the 12th and 13th of this month in New Delhi. External Affairs Ministry spokesperson Ardhir Jaiswal said this during a media briefing in New Delhi. Mr. Jaiswal said that the Russia and Ukraine conflict will be one of the many issues that will come up during the bilateral discussions. Speaking on devastating flash flood in Nepal, Mr. Jaiswal said, India has responded promptly and as a close friend and neighbor will continue to support Nepal's relief, rescue and reconstruction efforts. Replying to another query, Mr. Jaiswal said, that India-China ties are gradually moving in a positive direction. The Indian contingent for the Asian Games 2026 received a grand send-off in New Delhi yesterday in the presence of Youth Affairs and Sports Minister Dr. Mansukh Mandviya. Dr. Mandviya, along with Indian Olympic Association President P.T. Usha, Sports Secretary Hari Ranjan Rao and Chef de Mission Sahadev Yadav unveiled the official jersey of the Indian contingent in the presence of athletes and support staff. Asian Games will be held in Japan from the September the 19th to October 4th, where the Indian contingent will compete across multiple sporting disciplines. And that is the end of this news bulletin.
1: आकाशवाणी दिल्ली का ये इंद्रप्रस्थ चैनल है. मीडियम वेव 366.3 मीटर अर्थात 819 किलोहर्ट्ज़, डीआरएम 810 किलोहर्ट्ज़ पर. अब प्रस्तुत है आओ योग करें.